0: fellas.
1: Oh, there. I know you love your cricket. Couple of stats for you before we go to a break. New Zealand cricketers who have scored exactly 100 for their first test and then been dismissed. Gif Vivian against South Africa, Wellington 1932. Martin Crowe against England in Wellington in 1984. Adam Parori against the West Indies, Christchurch 1995. And now Glenn Phillips joins that. Maiden test century of exactly 100. Glenn Phillips before. Those stats brought to you by Francis Payne, who's just the world's best cricket statistician. And there's been four people dismissed for exactly 100 at the Oval. Jack Hobbs, Bill Edrich, Kevin Peterson and Glenn Phillips. And centuries for the Black Caps at the Oval, only John Wright before Glenn Phillips. In a list of two. Francis Payne, follow him on Twitter. Formerly known, currently known as X. I'll always call it Twitter. Me and Jell will be back in a minute.
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16: 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And then, in a moment of madness, everything changed. Zinedine Zidane bows out of international football in shame.
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16: 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A red card in a World Cup final. 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
0: That was a Sport Nation Football World Cup moment.
17: FIFA World Cup 2026 is live.

I was driving back up from up north, and I actually finally have put this Sport Nation app up, and I was delighted that I could actually listen to your dulcet tones along with Sam with the replay of the commentary of Saturday night's game. And boy, you guys did really, really well to actually sound a game that probably wasn't the best game, reasonably.

0: the other bad things that other players have done throughout the years, and then you've got this guy who wants to come back and play. I just find it appalling, mate, that he's being treated that way, regardless of what people think of his beliefs. Because I know for a fact there are hundreds of Christians in the NRL who share the same beliefs, but just because they don't say it. But, you know, I just think he should be allowed to play, mate. I don't know what you guys' thoughts are, but that's where I stand on that one.
1: I think the Tigers, like, the amount of headlines that it got and the impact that it had on Australian rugby at the time, I think the Tigers are looking at it as, here's a PR headache we don't need, which is kind of fair enough from that respect. But, you know, here's a guy, he's just trying to play rugby, which is, like how much is he going to be persecuted for it, I guess?
0: Yeah, he's been playing overseas, so they haven't had a problem with it. And, you know, and the fact is, you know, I thought we'd turned the corner on all this woke crap. But anyway, mate, hey, Jello, in my opinion, mate, last weekend, if we had Tanner Boyd or number 7 with a kicking game, we win that game last week. And, you know, as good as Tomati is, I thought he actually had a really good game, awesome on defence. He doesn't have a kicking game, and that's what we missed last week. So when I'm

0: today. This is a move, people. Hurricanes were 150, they're now 137. Chiefs were 250, they're now $3. And then bookmaking parlance, that's three moves in 12 hours. So 250 to 260 is a move.
1: Yep.
0: 60 to 75 is a move. 75 to $3 is a move. You don't often see three moves.
1: What's pushing that?
0: That would... And that's come... That's come after the teams are named a little bit, but there were no surprises in the team namings. So it's just market forces.
1: It's just money coming in.
0: It's a weight of money.
1: Mm.
0: And so they dropped the Hurricanes. What they're doing is trying to entice money on the Chiefs to try and negate some of that Hurricanes liability. It's just...
1: They got me enticed.
0: It's just managing books.
1: Anything north of $3 in a final definitely got me enticed.
0: Yeah, so when that $3 drops, people, Jallo's had an investment. That's what we're saying. Still to come, the Jeremy Paul Show in exactly an hour. Got the Scotty and Izzy Friday rundown. It's Tanner Stower. So there's a good here's a good chance to promote our breakfast show because I know what was on. Tanner Stower Smith, Mills Mulioina, Donna Wilkins, Michael Luck, Richie Morgan from Warrior Nation, Paul Moati. So get onto your podcast apps.

0: mesmerizing run ends with a sublime finish, and Diego Maradona scores the greatest ever goal on the World Cup stage.
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0: It takes something special to go the distance. Like All Blacks legend Sir Colin Meads. 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

0: also changed things a little bit.
1: Yeah, very much so. I've gone the same props, except I've gone Norris.
0: Yep.
1: I've gone Cody Taylor, Samisoni, Almua. Same locks as you.
0: Mm-hmm.
1: I've gone in the loose forwards, Artie Savia and captain.
0: Yeah.
1: Peter Luckey, Wallace Satiti, Luke Jacobson. And I've gone Anton Signer.
0: Yeah.
1: I was tossing up between him and Duplessis-Kadifi. I've been so impressed by Anton.

0: 2 minutes after four, Millsy and Guy on Sport Nation. 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Clicking awesome. Thanks for all your texts so far. Keep them coming through to 8833. Perhaps fire through your predictions as well for the Super Rugby final. Maybe a score and a try scorer on 8833. Would love to hear what you guys are thinking around who is going to win this game. And if you've got a head and a heart, if your head differs to your heart, let us know which way is which. Love to hear all of that on 8833. We will focus in on the Super Rugby final this hour. Luke Jacobson, the Chiefs captain, is going to join us at some point in the next 60 minutes. We'll let you know when that is. They've had a few obligations media-wise and promotional things that they've had today building up to that game down in Wellington. And, of course, captain's runs for their respective teams as well. So Luke Jacobson with us when he is available. Griffin Neame coming up very shortly out of the Cowboys as well. A bit of a homecoming for him. Game in Greymouth. The Cowboys taking on the Warriors, of course, in Christchurch. So we'll chat to him about all of that and how the Cowboys are going at the moment. And Thad Taylor as well to chat some odds this hour. Mikey says on 8833, hey fellas, not sure if this has been mentioned. Does Ravindra need to go back to grade cricket and learn how to catch a cricket ball? Cheers, Mikey. And I went pretty hot on the White Ferns the other day around their catching. And Mikey, you are bang on the money because he's dropped a few recently, Rach and Ravindra. I haven't tallied up the numbers, but even that one that he dropped last night, he didn't look comfortable under it at really any point. And I do feel like it's a little bit of a concern when it comes to Rach and Ravindra. And the one thing that you don't want to have as a captain when it comes to a cricket game is trying to hide fielders who become liabilities.
1: I have a theory around this guy. Remember when he missed that catch deep in the field in the subcontinent, got smacked in the face?
0: Straight through his hands into his face,
1: Every time that he is deep in the field and the ball's coming at him, he's thinking about that?
0: Well, I'm not sure about that, but it's interesting you raise that, Finn. It's a good point, because I think it's kind of been pretty much since that happened that things have gone south for him in the field. I thought he used to be a pretty half-decent fielder, but he has dropped plenty in recent times. It's a strange one.
2: That is.
0: A fair point from you, Mikey, on 8833. Keep them coming through. We will get to more texts shortly, but at 4:05, let's chat some rugby league.
3: Millsy and Guy.
0: Griffin Neame is with us out of the North Queensland Cowboys, but of course, a Kiwi in his own right, and born in Greymouth. Griffin, thanks for giving up your time. With the game in Christchurch, does it feel somewhat of a homecoming for you?
4: Hey, yeah, nah, I'm pumped. It's an awesome feeling. It's something that I probably would have dreamed about when I was a teenager, playing here in front of family and friends, and it's pretty

0: or yourride.nz.
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7: 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Rural never calls winter a problem. It's just another season. Farmlands. Rural never rests. It's Millsy and Guy on Sport Nation.

0: marbles.
1: Marbles. 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

0: yeah, it's going to be pretty close. A couple of points in it. So, but if I had to choose and if I had to make a decision, I'd be picking the Hurricanes 1-12.
1: Okay, good stuff, mate. 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Enjoy the grand final. It'll be a cracker. Good man.
0: Cheers, boys. Thanks, mate.
2: Cheers, Brendan.
1: Thank you so much. Brendan Hall there, of course, from the Aotearoa Rugby Pod, which you can check out. 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
7: 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Rural never calls winter a problem. It's just another season. Farmlands. Rural never rests. It's Millsy and Guy on Sport Nation.
8: Certainly is, and it is 23 and a bit away from 6 o'clock. New Zealand very well placed in this test over at the Oval. All out for 391, and they have England 222 for 6 when play resumes on day 3 tonight. Neil Wagner, of course, former Black Cap and part of the Sport Nation commentary team, is with us now. Wags, thank you very much for giving up your time and chatting to us. Look, a pretty darn good day, day two for the Black Caps. How well placed do you reckon they are to go on and win this thing?
9: Well, in a pretty good position, right? I mean, yeah, we had moments in our first test. We got ourselves in a decent position as well to sort of, you know, throw a punch and actually, you know, win that first test. And unfortunately, drop catches and I guess one session on a pretty good wicket where we didn't bowl as well. I thought you look at the way, you know, we implemented our plans and bowled in the second test was spot on. Put a young, inexperienced team, English team under pressure and did it really well with a very exciting bowling attack. And a huge part, I guess, that innings of Glenn Phillips you can't take away has put us in a really good, solid position. You take that away and, you know, I guess a drop catch as well with the England team and all of a sudden we could have been in real sort of problem and bother, you know. But, yeah, you look at, you know, the way the guys have been able to I guess, apply themselves and then, you know, that partnership with Cole Jameson was crucial. That makes a 300 runs to, you know, put on that 370 runs. It makes a huge difference in the context of the game, especially in a wicket that offered a little bit. And I thought England bowled poorly in their place. I thought their plans, just committing to a short ball from both ends and just trying to blast us away, was quite surprising, to be honest. When on a wicket, it did a little bit and offered a little bit. When normally at the Oval, it's almost like they just, you know, made up their mind and it's flat and it's going to be flat and that's their plan. And they just went a bit almost like not as, I guess, what do you guys say, some of the conditions as well as what we did, I reckon.
10: Neil, something that's irritated, you know, Kiwi fans for many years is, you know, we find ourselves in good positions and then we allow the tail to wag a little bit. You know, we've got Jofra Archer and the debutant Cox at the crease. And so, you know, you can say we're well and true.

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0: Thanks to SEN, tune in for live FIFA World Cup commentary of Australia versus USA. 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
15: No, she come through pretty well. She had a very hard run and a long drive to Swan Hill, so she obviously just spent a bit of time down the beach, but no, she's bright and she's well, and we've done another little bit in the barriers with her this week and just tried to relax her down again because she does think about things a bit and gets a bit worked up. But no, she come through it, no worries.
16: Best of luck.
15: Thank you.
16: Thanks to Shane Jackson, moving in well. Up to you, Adam.
17: It's about half a dozen or just a bit under that to get ready. Champagne Jenny's right at the top of the market here at $4.60. Impending Swan, $5. Impending Swan just going up into her stall now.

of Savoy and Sweet Maggie Main. I've Joan Grice's children and Delia Cook, one of the co-owners in River Girl Ballad. In 2026 Silk Road Final, they're underway, and Fly High with Good Gate Speed is up there with Night Moves. Back on the inside, River Girl Ballad, Princess of Savoy, and they're followed by Twist and Tango. Up on the outside then to Ride the Waves as they work off the back straight and around to the 1400 metres. Ride the Waves caught out on a limb out three wide. Melody Banners there as well. It followed Sweet Maggie May back in the field here, and Always Be Kind, and settling back last now as they're about to work into the home straight, Angelic Copy. So down they come with 1200 left to go. The run off the gate, those times haven't come up on the board for us, so we won't worry about those. As coming through the straight and Ride the Waves up on the outside, still caught out three wide as Night Moves to come underneath it here for David Butcher.

Ends won't be too far away. Ross Patrick races Gus, prepared by Chantel Turpin, Pete McMullen, winning driver. He's a son of Majestic Sun out of Kylie Ree. And he wins again, Gus. $110, $1. She's a chance at $360. No third dividend. Elder Baron Stalinsky. The Quinella. $790.

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1: If sport is your soundtrack, we've got good news. 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And if you

0: his next steps. But yeah, I certainly hope he does stay connected to the game in some way. Not too sure what that is at this very point in time, though.
1: And just lastly, where does it kind of leave the team, do you think? Without him, they're still A-OK?
0: Look, it's obviously a huge loss to lose 10,000 runs, 100 test matches, etc. But as he said as well, I think the depth in New Zealand cricket at the moment, you know, they've got Will Young, who's also been fantastic over the next couple of years, joining the squad. So I do like the look of what's coming through. He will certainly be missed, but I do think we have a strong enough team as well to keep competing the way that we have.
2: Hey, Beej, I just grabbed you now since we've got you on the blower. Just more about the domestic game. Obviously, you're coach of Northern Districts. How do you see that at the moment? The depth coming through, the standard of play, and even you break that down into the ND region as well. We've got a lot of listeners out in rural ND that will be keen to know what players are coming through and how that team is potentially shaping up this season.
0: Yeah. There's plenty to like around New Zealand. I think you can see what the strength of the Black Caps and

0: What's the double standard?
1: The double standard is he has not committed a crime in the context that many have, and others who should have their chance to be representatives at that level because of behaviour choices, mm-hmm. let back in the game. There's some people who have come back and are like, I don't know why they're there. Mm-hmm. I don't. Some people commit crimes or offenses.

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0: time and run a game plan and run strategy? Is it, he's an excellent coach?
1: Well, it looks that way a little bit, doesn't it? And, you know, if you speak to a few of the Queenslanders, we had Caelan Ponga on the show the other day, and he was talking about how Billy's, you know, the effect he's had on Caelan's game, and obviously being both fullbacks, how it's improved his game out of sight. But we saw last night off that little scrum move, you know, there's not often you attack a short side off a scrum unless you know something's going to eventuate, and it did through that nice exchange from Walker to Ponga out the back, and beat Katoni on the outside, and then put Cobbo down the sideline. So that's something they've seen. That's something they've worked on, and that's a bit of smarts. That's all that is. So yeah, there's Billy. He's quite.

0: Not even close. North Korea, rank outsiders against football royalty, Italy. And then it happens. One goal, one shock. One of the biggest upsets the World Cup has ever seen. Italy eliminated. The football world frozen.
1: That was a Sport Nation Football World Cup moment.
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7: 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Grabbed by Little Bros. Little Bros takes the lead from Arkansas kid Don Corleone. Little Bros, it's Hayes again. Little Bros, 3/4 of a length.
6: Like father, like son. 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
14: Mills Muliaina joins us on the line. Super Rugby final this weekend, tomorrow night. In fact, it is the Hurricanes taking on the Chiefs. Millsy, good morning to you, mate. Thanks for joining us.
15: Oh, morning, Sumo, mate. Pleasure to be on.
14: Hey, great work all season long from you, of course, Millsy, and the crew at Sky, but this is the one, isn't it? And your Chiefs, Millsy, your Chiefs have been there and not quite done that for the last 3 years. This is the one they are desperate for, isn't it?
15: Oh, 100%, Sumo. I mean, they've gone to the big dance on 3 occasions. And, yeah, they'll be desperate. But on the other side, man, up until last week's performance, you know, it was all the Hurricanes this whole season. And so, you know, how they performed last week, the Chiefs, this is,
14: yes,
15: man, it's setting itself up to be an awesome final, and tickets selling out as fast as what they did. Mm. And the way the teams are going about it, man, I can't wait to watch this game unfold.
16: Mills, it's Sammy here, and as a

0: But go to do the watch your score. It takes about 2 minutes.
1: Yep.
0: And that is the best way to start.
1: Yeah, I did it yesterday myself, and I got a pretty good score there. Look, thanks very much, Mark. I'm not going to let you go, though, without getting a prediction from you for the Super Rugby final this year. As I say, you're a Hurricanes fan up against the Chiefs. What's your call, mate?
0: It's got to be, look, the Chiefs are probably the second favourite side. It's got to be the Canes. It's got to be they're just playing so well. And it's right across the board. You know, it's not like a couple of individuals, but the quality is at such a high standard and getting more and more consistent. All the things we blamed them for in the past, they're managing to do this time. And I honestly believe it's got to be our year.
1: All right, Mark Sainsbury, thank you.

0: back to New York. In the end, are people probably more relieved? Let's not even take the risk of going any deeper into this series. Let's just win it wherever and start celebrating.
1: Yeah, I think you're right about that. And you talked about how many years it had been, 53 years since the Knicks had won. I think in the end, it didn't matter if they won at MSG here in New York or if they won in San Antonio. I think that people were just happy that they finally

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1: It takes something special to go the distance, like All Blacks legend Sir Colin Meads. 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
11: Well, on Friday, we saw the retirement of one of our greatest cricketers of all time in Kane Williamson. It shocked a few over this part of the world. And joining us now, BJ Watling, who, of course, played many a time alongside Kane Williamson. BJ, thank you for joining us, mate. Were you surprised when you heard the news?
12: Yeah, a little bit. He's been around for such a long time and wasn't potentially expecting it to happen after that first test, but he's obviously made up his mind and is, you know, reasonably happy with his decision. So I think firstly, obviously, congratulations on a fantastic career for him, and all the best for what's next. We'll certainly miss him. I think watching him on the park and doing his thing, but he obviously feels that now's the right time.
13: Hey, Beach, you saw him probably earlier than most. What was your first initial reactions when he jumped into that ND setup?
12: Yeah. He sort of rocked up as a 17-year-old, and I remember him in the nets there dealing to Daryl Tuffey and Graham Aldridge and Joey Jovich, and he certainly was up for the challenge when he was 17, and I think, yeah, one of his first seasons, his four trophy form was incredible. I think he scored about 750s on the trot and led us to a title in that year. So I think you could certainly see that at a young age he had something special about him.
11: Was that kind of bubbling around the cricket community that people were talking about him? How long did it sort of take for you to realise that you were playing alongside and also witnessing what would be one of our greatest ever careers?
12: Oh, yeah, it's a long time ago, Guy. but yeah, there were certainly murmurs around, and I think when you're in the ND setup and a young kid comes along at 17, you there's a bit of chat in there, and yeah, it didn't take him long though at all to fit into the group. Firstly, I think his

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10: Rural never calls winter a problem, it's just another season. 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
11: It's time to talk fencing here on the local game this Saturday morning, but it's not the fencing you think. It's not the one with the foils and the sabres and the flash white outfit and the face mask. This is pliers and hammers and gates being hung and fences being put up and holes being bored. Yeah, that's a thing. The National Fencing Competition is a real thing and a lot of fencing contractors go out and aim for the big one, which is the Golden Pliers, which is the National Singles Championship, or the Silver Spades, which is the Doubles Championship. And both those events were held at Field Days last week. And we're now going to talk to Shane Bauskill, who is one half of the newly crowned Silver Spades Championship team with his son Tony, who won the highly prized Golden Pliers, the singles, for the sixth time. But you've won four, haven't you, Shane? What's your son got on you?
12: Yeah, that's right, mate. I think he's got a bit of youth on me. You know, he's going pretty good. He started about 14 years ago now, 15 years ago, and you could just see him getting better and better. So no, good on those young fellas. They're going pretty well.
11: Was the desire to be a competitive fencer, was it ingrained in you? Was it a family thing?
12: No, when I started in 98 and I'd heard about it and that's all I'd done. And I was, you know, obviously fencing at the time on farms and just wanted to have a crack at the field days really. So, and you know, the competitive nature helps. So, yeah, obviously, you know, went up to the field.

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3: 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Rural never calls winter a problem, it's just another season. 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
6: You're listening to The Local Game with Farmlands, where rural never rests. And it's time to talk a little bit of club rugby and not, if you get my drift. Big top four clash in North Harbour Rugby Union today. And that's third place Takapuna up against fourth place East Coast Bays at 2:45. Both teams, and I know Takapuna's already qualified for postseason. Their director of rugby is a man with a CV, if you look at it, you go, my God, he's coached a lot of rugby. And that is Paul Feeney. Paul, thanks for joining us.
7: No problems. Nice to chat.
6: Hey, mate, you played 100 games or thereabouts for Takapuna, then you played 66 for North Harbour. Why did you come home to Takapuna?
7: I first played for Takapuna as a 7-year-old at Tararoa Park a long time ago. And got a lot of friends at the club, still at the club, board members. One was my manager 30 years ago, and people I've coached, and it was just a good fit, really. They trust me, I trust them, they get on with their jobs. We've all got our own skill sets. Now you're coaching kids whose parents you've coached. I've always enjoyed Takapuna. They were always great to me, got very fond memories, and if I can just finish up helping down there, Stephen, I'll be a happy man.
6: Is it the culture, the other part of it, that it just was, you knew what it was about as a club and where it was always heading?
7: Yeah, well, as I said, I know the chairman, president and all the board. So, you know, it's great to have no politics in rugby for a change.
6: Oh, God, yes. Yeah, I'll chuckle at that one as well, mate, yeah.
7: So, yeah, going back, as I said, there's no egos in there. People are doing it for the love of the club and the love of the game. And so, yeah, you take politics and egos out and
6: it's trusting just
7: each other just to work together and get on with it for the good of the club. And that's what it's all about, really. And we've got our 100th anniversary in 8 years, so that'll swing by very quickly.
6: Yeah, the older we get, the faster it comes along, right?
7: Yeah, definitely.
6: Mate, the one other stat that I noticed, you played for Combined Services. What service did you represent?
7: Yeah, I was in the New Zealand Police for 9 years before I went overseas. I went to play rugby in France for 1 year and stayed for four, and that's why I left. So yeah, I used to play, inter services in those days, which was great. In 1 week, you'd all play each other, three games in 4 days, Air Force, Army,

0: I'm watching Yannick Sinner play Carlos Alcaraz. I can't remember a more pronounced certainty of who's going to play in the final.
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2: 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Mate, cheap tickets to the T20s. That must be great news for you. 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
3: 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Beautifully caught and bowled. What a reaction. Low and to his left. Took it two hands. Simply sensational.
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4: You know, old school, you know, with the, with the plastic and credit ball.
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1: Or Rick and Chappie.
6: Ricardo thinks he can take five penalties and score two.
7: So
6: which
7: 40%.
6: Which I think is outrageous.
7: Yeah, well, you think I get more?
6: No.
7: Okay. All right.
6: Two out of five against a Premier League goalkeeper.
1: Afternoons with Staffy.
8: Brett Phillips, first Supos.
0: Everyone's just saying, get a ticket to the final and go and watch Yannick Sinner play Carlos Alcaraz. I can't remember a more pronounced certainty of who's going to play in the final.
1: Millsy and Guy.
2: 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Mate, cheap tickets to the T20s, that must be great news for you. 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
3: 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Beautifully caught and bowled. What a reaction. Low and to his left. Took it two hands. Simply sensational.
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4: You know, old school, you know, with the, with the plastic and credit ball.
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1: Or Rick and Chappie.
6: Ricardo thinks he can take five penalties and score two.
7: So
6: which
7: 40%.
6: I think is outrageous.
7: Yeah, well, you think I get more?
6: No.
7: Okay. All right.
6: Two out of five. Against a Premier League goalkeeper.
1: Afternoons with Staffy.
8: Brett Phillips, first Supos.
0: Everyone's just

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1: Devin Conway is with us now. Mate, cheap tickets to the T20s. That must be great news for you. You won't have friends coming out of the woodwork asking you to get them for you.
0: And, of course, live sport.
2: Ball driven. Beautifully caught and bowled. What a reaction.

0: great news for you. You won't have friends coming out of the woodwork asking you to get them for you.
1: And, of course, live sport.
2: Ball driven. Beautifully caught a ball. What a reaction. Low and to his left. Took it two hands. Simply sensational.
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2: Or Rick and Chappie. Ricardo thinks he can take 5 penalties and score 2.
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5: 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I can't remember a more pronounced certainty of who's going to play in the final.
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6: Devin Conway is with us now. Mate, cheap tickets to the T20s, that must be great news for you. You won't have friends coming out of the woodwork asking you to get them for you.
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7: 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Beautifully caught and bowled. What a reaction. Low and to his left. Took it two hands. Simply sensational.
4: 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And find us on Instagram, Facebook and X for the best clips, banter and behind-the-scenes moments. Wherever you are, Sport Nation is only a tap away. You've tuned into Sport Nation, but this program isn't available outside of New Zealand. Don't worry, you can still get your fix of Scotty and Izzy.
0: You know, old school, you know, with the, with the plastic and credit ball.
1: Yeah, that's...
0: And you know, you're on your way to 30 and you're thinking, oh, yeah, I'll go get 100 here.
2: Or Rick and Chappie. Ricardo thinks he can take 5 penalties and score 2.
3: So
2: 40%. Which I think is outrageous.
3: Yeah, well, you think I get more?
2: No.
1: Okay.
3: All right.
0: 2 out of 5.
2: Against a Premier League goalkeeper.
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5: Everyone's just saying, get a ticket to the final and go and watch Yannick Sinner play Carlos Alcaraz. I can't remember a more pronounced certainty of who's going to play in the final.
4: Millsy and Guy.
6: Devin Conway is with us now. Mate, cheap tickets to the T20s, that must be great news for you. You won't have friends coming out of the woodwork asking...

0: I get more?
1: No.
0: Okay. All right.
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0: Brett Phillips, first Supos.
3: Everyone's just saying, get a ticket to the final and go and watch Yannick Sinner play Carlos Alcaraz. I can't remember a more pronounced certainty of who's going to play in the final.
1: Millsy and Guy.
4: Devin Conway is with us now. Mate, cheap tickets to the T20s, that must be great news for you. You won't have friends coming out of the woodwork asking you to get them for you.
1: And, of course, live sport.
5: 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Beautifully caught and bowled. What a reaction. Low and to his left. Took it two hands. Simply sensational.
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2: You know, old school, you know, with the, with the plastic and credit ball.
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1: Or Rick and Chappy.
6: Ricardo thinks he can take 5 penalties and score 2.
0: So
6: 40%. Which I think is outrageous.
0: Yeah, well, you think I get more?
1: No.
0: Okay, all right.
2: 2 out of 5. Against a Premier League goalkeeper.
1: Afternoons with Staffy.
0: Brett Phillips, first Supos.
3: Everyone's just saying, get a ticket to the final and go and watch Yannick Sinner play Carlos Alcaraz. I can't remember a more pronounced certainty of who's going to play in the final.
1: Millsy and Guy.
4: Devin Conway is with us now. Mate, cheap tickets to the T20s, that must be great news for you. 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
1: And, of course, live sports.

0: Oh, yeah. Great.
1: Good luck, guys.
2: 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Mm. Yeah. Now, I feel for my jocks. Like, they've been to a World Cup since 98 and get drawn against Brazil again. They're always seemingly
1: Brazil
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1: and
2: Brazil.
1: Morocco.
2: 82. Damn. One in the 70s, I'm sure. 98. 98, they played Brazil. Anyway.
0: So, yeah, Morocco 1, Scotland 0. Brazil, Haiti to follow. If you missed it earlier today, it was Australia beaten by the US of A. The USA winning 2-0, both coming in the first half.
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